significant solar eclipse in 27 years. A partial solar eclipse followed by the peak of the Perseid meteor shower was observed. More than 80% of the sun's disk was seen in western parts of Slovakia. As the moon set at approximately the same time as the sun, the peak of meteor shower was easier to observe too. Slovak athlete Emma Zapletalová became the European champion in the 400 meters hurdles in Birmingham. On Wednesday, significant literary expert Professor Marta Součková died at the age of 63. Having raised generations of now prominent contemporary writers, Součková was respected as one of the top literary critics in this country. And on Thursday, ethnographer, folk song performer and radio editor Darina Laščiaková died at the age of 94. She was a multiple winner of the pre-Bratislava radio competition and produced numerous recordings for radio and television.

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1: The news digest was compiled from bulletins aired on Radio Slovakia International over the past week. My name is Martina Graňová-Šimkovičová. In the following show, bits of some of the most interesting features of the past week. First, Patricia Lucia Balajová presenting two houses full of culture on the map of the Slovak capital.
2: The House of the Albrechts is much more than a historic building. It is a symbol of Slovakia's musical heritage, cultural memory, and the countless encounters that took place within its walls.
1: Later on, Patricia Polakovičová learning more about crypto assets of the National Bank of Slovakia.
3: When we say that the crypto asset market is now regulated, what does it actually mean for someone who simply wants to buy Bitcoin, for example? And what is different today compared to before?
1: At the end, Veronika Štěpánová introducing fruit vocabulary in another part of the Slovak Sound Check series.
4: We already learned a few fruit names in our market episode, but today we are going to expand the vocabulary.
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1: This week, Patricia Lucia Balajová took listeners on a journey through three very different places in Slovakia, each exploring how the past and the future can shape the spaces around us. At the House of the Albrechts in Bratislava, she speaks with Igor and Vlasta Valentovič, who are bringing this remarkable cultural landmark back to life. At the Romer House, National Trust guide Zuzana Sabolčíková reveals the stories hidden behind centuries-old walls and cellars. Finally, researcher Tibor Petrov from the University of Žilina presents the European Spine Project, which is testing smarter and more sustainable ways of moving through our cities. Listen to the full feature on our website and discover what these three seemingly different stories have in common.
2: Hidden away on Kapitulská Street, in the heart of Bratislava's old town, stands an unassuming building with an extraordinary story to tell, the Albrecht House. At first glance, it's just another historic townhouse in Bratislava's old town, but behind its walls lies one of the city's most remarkable cultural stories. The House of the Albrechts was much more than the family home of composer Alexander Albrecht and his son, musicologist Jan Albrecht. For decades, it served as a sanctuary for music, art and free thinking, where musicians, students and lovers of culture came together. Today, the house is coming back to life. Its historic appearance is being restored, the garden has reopened, and the building is gradually being transformed into a vibrant cultural center. What role did this house play in the past? What does it represent today? And what lies ahead for its future?
5: Igor Valentovič, predseda občianskeho združenia Albrecht Forum.
6: My name is Igor Valentovič, and I'm the chairman of the Albrecht Forum Civic Association, which has been restoring and revitalizing the House of the Albrechts since 2011.
5: Ja som sa poznal s Hanzim Albrechtom, teda s posledným.
6: I knew Hanzi Albrecht personally, the last member of the Albrecht family to live here. He was a musicologist, historian, teacher, and above all, an exceptionally kind person. We hope to open his memorial room to visitors soon. It has already been furnished with the original furniture. Next to it is his study and library, which we inherited through the will of musicologist Dr. Ladislav Kačíc. The house now also includes a chamber concert hall, a cafe currently under development on the ground floor, and we're planning to create a co-working space in the attic.
2: And now I'm speaking with Vlasta Valentovičová.
7: Ja som z občianskeho združenia Albrecht Forum.
1: I'm a member of the Albrecht Forum Civic Association and Igor Valentovič's wife. My role is quite practical. I simply make sure everything that needs to be done gets done. You could say I take care of the day-to-day running and production side of things.
2: We've been talking about the restoration of the interior, and we're actually standing on the first floor right now. Could you show us around and describe how this space has been brought back to life?
7: Toto je vlastne izba, ktorá je zariadená pôvodným nábytkom.
1: We're standing in a room furnished with the original furniture that once belonged here. Today the collection is owned by the Slovak Museum of Music, but it has been entrusted to us on long-term loan. This room was once known as the Music Salon, and it was here that the chamber ensemble Musica Eterna was founded. The ensemble was established by Jan Albrecht and became one of Slovakia's pioneers in the performance of early music. The next room was Jan Albrecht's study. Today it serves as a library and study room, with most of the collection consisting of musicological literature.
2: The garden has also undergone a remarkable transformation. What role does it play today?
1: The garden is now 6 years old. We created it in August, 6 years ago. When we first arrived here in 2010 and 2011, the entire space was completely overgrown with weeds, reaching almost 2 meters high. We had to clear everything from scratch. During the Albrecht family's time, this was a beautiful ornamental garden filled with flowers and shrubs. Today, we've tried to recreate that atmosphere. There are roses, catmint, and many other flowering plants. Right now, you can see the asters beginning to bloom, the last flowers of the season, with their small purple blossoms.
2: The house of the Albrechts is much more than a historic building. It is a symbol of Slovakia's musical heritage, cultural memory, and the countless encounters that took place within its walls. Its restoration reminds us that even places which may appear modest at first glance can hold extraordinary stories and continue inspiring new generations. If your travels bring you to Bratislava's historic centre, take a walk along Kapitulská Street and step into the garden of the Albrecht House. You may find yourself inspired by the unique atmosphere of a place where music and free thinking have never truly fallen silent. The Albrecht House shows how a historic building can be brought back to life by reconnecting it with the cultural life of the city. But just a few streets away, another historic building is also opening its doors again. This time taking visitors even further back into Bratislava's past.
1: Patricia Lucia Balajová and her story. In her Thursday show, another Patricia, now Patricia Polakovičová, among other also covered changing world of crypto assets in Slovakia. Following the introduction of markets in crypto assets, which is the European Union's comprehensive regulatory framework designed to govern crypto assets, Patricia Polakovičová spoke to Daniel Duriec, senior policy expert at the National Bank of Slovakia, about what regulation means for ordinary crypto users, the risks that remain, and what Slovak consumers should know before investing.
3: When we say that the crypto asset market is now regulated, what does it actually mean for someone who simply wants to buy Bitcoin, for example? And what is different today compared to before?
8: Well, the most important change that now only licensed and supervised entities can provide these services. So before this regulation, all you needed was so-called trade license, and it was very easy to get. We had in Slovakia hundreds of these entities. Many of them were just natural persons. And as you can imagine, since there was no licensing process, no strict requirements, the quality of services was quite low. And it was very difficult for consumers to distinguish between legitimate crypto asset service providers and a lot of not that legitimate and sometimes even scams from other companies. So right now the situation is quite different. Only the companies that were able to pass the quite rigorous licensing process can provide these services. And just to illustrate it, out of 550 entities that had these trade licenses in Slovakia, only six got a MiCA license. So it was quite strict. And in EU, out of thousands entities, only something over 300 entities can now provide these services. So maybe to sum it up, the process of investing in crypto via those regulated entities is safer now than it was before.
3: A lot of people might think that if something is regulated, it automatically means that it's safe. So is crypto actually safer now that these new rules are in place, or can people still simply just lose their money, as you already mentioned, the scammers and all of these things?
8: Yes, this is something to distinguish, because even though the process of investing in crypto became safer, the investment in crypto itself is still very risky, because a regulation can reduce the risk of fraud or poor governance or operational failures, but it cannot eliminate the investment risk, because investment risk is inherent with crypto. Many crypto assets do not have certain value, and many of the projects will fail. And so, for example, even if you invest via this regulated way, via this supervised crypto asset service providers, you can still lose like 90% of your investment in few months, because this is part of crypto. For example, Bitcoin lost like 50% of its value during last year. It can also gain like 100% if it's good year. But as you can see, crypto assets are very volatile, and it's not suitable for everyone, because you need to be able to handle this extreme volatility. And therefore, we recommend in general, if someone wants to invest in crypto, to only invest a small part of its investment portfolio in crypto, because higher gains are always associated with higher risk.
3: I found it interesting that according to the MBS survey on crypto assets, almost a majority of Slovaks have heard about them, but at the same time, almost half of the people say that they have no knowledge about them at all. And do you think this is one of the biggest problems, that people invest in crypto without fully understanding what are they actually buying?
8: This is a big problem, because people in general do not really understand crypto, and therefore they are more likely to become victim of scams. And we can see it from complaints that we get from consumers. For example, if some fake banks were to offer 20% return, most people would assume, okay, this is not real, this is some kind of scam. But if very similar offer comes regarding crypto, people will assume, yeah, this could be real, and then they will become victim of scam. Because many people heard stories about Bitcoin going from like 0 to 100,000, and they think, yes, this coin is next Bitcoin, this is my opportunity to become really rich, and it usually ends up badly. So yes, we think it's important for people to understand crypto, and therefore we at National Bank of Slovakia have many activities focused on increasing financial literacy, also focused on crypto, and all these activities are covered by our brand Peť Peniaze.

0: In this week's edition of our Language Corner Slovak Soundcheck, our colleague Veronika Štepánová and her regular co-host Lubna expanded their Slovak fruit vocabulary beyond the basics you might hear at the market. This time they learned the names of some common berries, as well as a few tropical citrus fruits.
1: This is Slovak Soundcheck, helping you get by in Slovakia, one phrase at a time.
2: Ahojte, welcome to Slovak Soundcheck, the show that helps you sound more like a native, one phrase at a time. Ja som Veronika, and joining me today is my Indian co-host Lubna.
3: Čaute.
2: Ahoj Lubna. Let's start today with a simple question. Aké je tvoje obľúbené ovocie? What's your favorite fruit?
3: Ovocie. I like strawberries. And as you know, my son is crazy about strawberries. That's Yehudi, right?
2: Exactly. We already learned a few fruit names in our market episode. But today we are going to expand the vocabulary.
3: Oh yeah. Summer is the perfect time for it with so many fresh fruits in season. So, aké je tvoje obľúbené ovocie?
2: My favorite fruit is probably maliny, raspberries.
3: Maliny?
2: Yeah, but I really like mám rada berries in general.
3: Like which ones?
2: For example, čučorietky, blueberries, and černice, blackberries.
3: Čučorietky and černice. The second one sounds a little bit like čerešne.
2: It does a bit. Čerešne are cherries, while černice are blackberries.
3: And what fruit is commonly grown here in Slovakia?
2: For example, hrozno, grapes. Then I would say apples, jablka are definitely among the most common. And we also have hrušky, pears.
3: Hrozno, jablka and hrušky.
2: Yes. And in summer, you'll also see plenty of marhule, apricots, and broskine, peaches.
3: Marhule and broskine. That's quite a list already.
2: It is. But there are also some fruit names that are quite easy because they sound familiar. For example, the tropical ones, like banan, is banana.
3: Banan, nice and easy.
2: Or melon, which means watermelon. Even though in some parts of Slovakia, you might also hear the word dyňa.
3: Melon and dyňa. Okay, what about pineapple? Does Slovak have a similar name for it?
2: Not really. Pineapple in Slovak is ananas.
3: Ananas. You know, even in India, specifically in Hindi, we also call pineapple as ananas.
2: That's amazing.
3: And what about the citrus fruits?
2: Well, the whole group is called citrusy.
3: Citrusy.
2: Then a lemon is citron, an orange is pomeranch, and for example, a mandarin is mandarinka.
3: Citron, pomeranch, mandarinka. Those are definitely useful ones.
2: Absolutely. And now let's move on to a quick recap.
3: Let's go. What's your favorite fruit?
2: Aké je tvoje obľúbené ovocie?
3: My favorite fruit is?
2: Moje obľúbené ovocie je, or sú, if you are naming a plural fruit.
3: I like.
2: Mám rada.
3: Strawberries.
2: Jahody.
3: Raspberries.
2: Maliny.
3: Blueberries.
2: Čučorietky.
3: Blackberries.
2: Černice.
3: Cherries.
2: Čerešne.
3: Apples.
2: Jablka.
3: Pears.
2: Hrušky. And a few more. Grapes.
3: Hrozno.
2: Apricots.
3: Marhule.
2: Peaches.
3: Broskini.
2: Banana.
3: Banan.
2: Watermelon.
3: Melon or dyňa.
2: Citrus fruits.
3: Citrusy.
2: Lemon.
3: Citron.
2: Orange.
3: Pomarancha.
2: Mandarin.
3: Mandarinka.
2: And that's it for today. This was Slovak Soundcheck, bringing you the flavors of summer, one fruit at a time. If you'd like to learn more, visit the English section of our Hourside website. Ja som Veronika.
3: Ja som Lubna.
2: And until next time, take care.
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0: Veronika Štepánová and her guest Lubna rounding up this week's Saturday Slovakia Weekly program. Let me just remind you that you can find the full features produced by Patricia Lucia Balajová, Patricia Polakovičová, as well as Veronika Štepánová on our web rsi.sk or in Slovakia Today podcasts. My name is Martina Greňová-Šimkovičová. Till next time, do počutia.

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1: On Saturday, the 15th of August, here's Martina Greňová-Šimkovičová.
0: This is the Saturday front page, where we take a look at what's making headlines.
1: President Peter Pellegrini has congratulated András Baká on his

wants to review the Interior Ministry's purchase of controversial traffic radar cameras. Maroš Žilinka has instructed the Bratislava Regional Prosecutor to examine all circumstances surrounding the procurement that could be relevant from a criminal law perspective. The review follows concerns raised by opposition party PS over the possible Russian origin of the cameras and the security risks they could pose. The ministry and supplier Soitron have denied claims that the devices are Russian-made. Personal accountability will be applied at the Interior Ministry over the procurement of traffic radar cameras, Interior Minister Matúš Iztok told a press conference on Wednesday. Slovakia will provide more than 1.4 million euros to support 11 projects by Slovak businesses in 10 Slovak aid partner countries. The projects aim to promote sustainable development, modern technologies and local economies. They will be carried out in Angola, Bosnia and Herzegovina, Ghana, Iraq, Kenya, Kyrgyzstan, Colombia, Namibia, Nigeria and Ukraine. Police in Nitra have reclassified an attack on a group of Indian nationals as a criminal offence, including assault motivated by hatred based on race or nationality, as well as disorderly conduct. The incident, which was initially treated as a minor offence, happened overnight on the 31st of July to the 1st of August. An Indian student was taken to hospital and underwent surgery after being attacked by an unidentified person. He has since filed a criminal complaint with prosecutors. The 10th of August marked the Day of Remembrance for victims of mining accidents in Slovakia following the memory of 20 people who died in a fire broke and a coal gas explosion on that day in 2009. The European Commission will continue to monitor closely the case in which an attempt to register the marriage of a Slovak same-sex couple that was concluded in Austria was rejected. The European Commission also recalled that rulings of the Court of Justice of the European Union take precedence over national law and that member states must fully implement them. If necessary, the European Commission won't hesitate to use all tools at its disposal. The European Commission's response comes after the Interior Ministry rejected an application filed by Ivan Novotný and Metod Špaček to register their marriage, which they concluded in Austria in 2020 at the Special Registry Office. On Wednesday, Slovakia witnessed its most significant solar eclipse in 27 years. A partial solar eclipse followed by the peak of the Perseid meteor shower was observed. More than 80% of the sun's disk was seen in western parts of Slovakia. As the moon set at approximately the same time as the sun, the peak of meteor shower was easier to observe too. Slovak athlete Emma Zapletalová became the European champion in the 400 meters hurdles in Birmingham. On Wednesday, significant literary expert Professor Marta Součková died at the age of 63. Having raised generations of now prominent contemporary writers, Součková was respected as one of the top literary critics in this country. And on Thursday, ethnographer, folk song performer and radio editor Darina Laščiaková died at the age of 94. She was a multiple winner of the pre-Bratislava radio competition and produced numerous recordings for radio and television.

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1: The news digest was compiled from bulletins aired on Radio Slovakia International over the past week. My name is Martina Graňová-Šimkovičová. In the following show, bits of some of the most interesting features of the past week. First, Patricia Lucia Balajová presenting two houses full of culture on the map of the Slovak capital.
2: The House of the Albrechts is much more than a historic building. It is a symbol of Slovakia's musical heritage, cultural memory, and the countless encounters that took place within its walls.
1: Later on, Patricia Polakovičová learning more about crypto assets of the National Bank of Slovakia.
3: When we say that the crypto asset market is now regulated, what does it actually mean for someone who simply wants to buy Bitcoin, for example? And what is different today compared to before?
1: At the end, Veronika Štěpánová introducing fruit vocabulary in another part of the Slovak Sound Check series.
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1: This week, Patricia Lucia Balajová took listeners on a journey through three very different places in Slovakia, each exploring how the past and the future can shape the spaces around us. At the House of the Albrechts in Bratislava, she speaks with Igor and Vlasta Valentovič, who are bringing this remarkable cultural landmark back to life. At the Romer House, National Trust guide Zuzana Sabolčíková reveals the stories hidden behind centuries-old walls and cellars. Finally, researcher Tibor Petrov from the University of Žilina presents the European Spine Project, which is testing smarter and more sustainable ways of moving through our cities. Listen to the full feature on our website and discover what these three seemingly different stories have in common.
2: Hidden away on Kapitulská Street, in the heart of Bratislava's old town, stands an unassuming building with an extraordinary story to tell, the Albrecht House. At first glance, it's just another historic townhouse in Bratislava's old town, but behind its walls lies one of the city's most remarkable cultural stories. The House of the Albrechts was much more than the family home of composer Alexander Albrecht and his son, musicologist Jan Albrecht. For decades, it served as a sanctuary for music, art and free thinking, where musicians, students and lovers of culture came together. Today, the house is coming back to life. Its historic appearance is being restored, the garden has reopened, and the building is gradually being transformed into a vibrant cultural center. What role did this house play in the past? What does it represent today? And what lies ahead for its future?
5: Igor Valentovič, predseda občianskeho združenia Albrecht Forum.
6: My name is Igor Valentovič, and I'm the chairman of the Albrecht Forum Civic Association, which has been restoring and revitalizing the House of the Albrechts since 2011.
5: Ja som sa poznal s Hanzim Albrechtom, teda s posledným.
6: I knew Hanzi Albrecht personally, the last member of the Albrecht family to live here. He was a musicologist, historian, teacher, and above all, an exceptionally kind person. We hope to open his memorial room to visitors soon. It has already been furnished with the original furniture. Next to it is his study and library, which we inherited through the will of musicologist Dr. Ladislav Kačíc. The house now also includes a chamber concert hall, a cafe currently under development on the ground floor, and we're planning to create a co-working space in the attic.
2: And now I'm speaking with Vlasta Valentovičová.
7: Ja som z občianskeho združenia Albrecht Forum.
1: I'm a member of the Albrecht Forum Civic Association and Igor Valentovich's wife. My role is quite practical. I simply make sure everything that needs to be done gets done. You could say I take care of the day-to-day running and production side of things.
2: We've been talking about the restoration of the interior, and we're actually standing on the first floor right now. Could you show us around and describe how this space has been brought back to life?
7: Toto je vlastne izba, ktorá je zariadená pôvodným nábytkom.
1: We're standing in a room furnished with the original furniture that once belonged here. Today the collection is owned by the Slovak Museum of Music, but it has been entrusted to us on long-term loan. This room was once known as the Music Salon, and it was here that the chamber ensemble Musica Eterna was founded. The ensemble was established by Jan Albrecht and became one of Slovakia's pioneers in the performance of early music. The next room was Jan Albrecht's study. Today it serves as a library and study room, with most of the collection consisting of musicological literature.
2: The garden has also undergone a remarkable transformation. What role does it play today?
1: The garden is now 6 years old. We created it in August, 6 years ago. When we first arrived here in 2010 and 2011, the entire space was completely overgrown with weeds, reaching almost 2 meters high. We had to clear everything from scratch. During the Albrecht family's time, this was a beautiful ornamental garden filled with flowers and shrubs. Today, we've tried to recreate that atmosphere. There are roses, catmint, and many other flowering plants. Right now, you can see the asters beginning to bloom, the last flowers of the season, with their small purple blossoms.
2: The house of the Albrechts is much more than a historic building. It is a symbol of Slovakia's musical heritage, cultural memory, and the countless encounters that took place within its walls. Its restoration reminds us that even places which may appear modest at first glance can hold extraordinary stories and continue inspiring new generations. If your travels bring you to Bratislava's historic center, take a walk along Kapitulská Street and step into the garden of the Albrecht House. You may find yourself inspired by the unique atmosphere of a place where music and free thinking have never truly fallen silent. The Albrecht House shows how a historic building can be brought back to life by reconnecting it with the cultural life of the city. But just a few streets away, another historic building is also opening its doors again. This time taking visitors even further back into Bratislava's past.
1: Patricia Lucia Balajová and her story. In her Thursday show, another Patricia, now Patricia Polakovičová, among other also covered changing world of crypto assets in Slovakia. Following the introduction of markets in crypto assets, which is the European Union's comprehensive regulatory framework designed to govern crypto assets, Patricia Polakovičová spoke to Daniel Duriec, senior policy expert at the National Bank of Slovakia, about what regulation means for ordinary crypto users, the risks that remain, and what Slovak consumers should know before investing.
3: When we say that the crypto asset market is now regulated, what does it actually mean for someone who simply wants to buy Bitcoin, for example? And what is different today compared to before?
8: Well, the most important change that now only licensed and supervised entities can provide these services. So before this regulation, all you needed was so-called trade license, and it was very easy to get. We had in Slovakia hundreds of these entities. Many of them were just natural persons. And as you can imagine, since there was no licensing process, no strict requirements, the quality of services was quite low, and it was very difficult for consumers to distinguish between legitimate crypto asset service providers and a lot of not that legitimate and sometimes even scams from other companies. So right now the situation is quite different. Only the companies that were able to pass the quite rigorous licensing process can provide these services. And just to illustrate it, out of 550 entities that had these trade licenses in Slovakia, only six got a MiCA license. So it was quite strict. And in EU, out of thousands of entities, only something over 300 entities can now provide these services. So maybe to sum it up, the process of investing in crypto via those regulated entities is safer now than it was before.
3: A lot of people might think that if something is regulated, it automatically means that it's safe. So is crypto actually safer now that these new rules are in place, or can people still simply just lose their money, as you already mentioned, the scammers and all of these things?
8: Yes, this is something to distinguish, because even though the process of investing in crypto became safer, the investment in crypto itself is still very risky, because a regulation can reduce the risk of fraud or poor governance or operational failures, but it cannot eliminate the investment risk, because investment risk is inherent with crypto. Many crypto assets do not have certain value, and many of the projects will fail. And so, for example, even if you invest via this regulated way, via this supervised crypto asset service providers, you can still lose like 90% of your investment in a few months, because this is part of crypto. For example, Bitcoin lost like 50% of its value during last year. It can also gain like 100% if it's good year. But as you can see, crypto assets are very volatile, and it's not suitable for everyone, because you need to be able to handle this extreme volatility. And therefore, we recommend in general, if someone wants to invest in crypto, to only invest a small part of its investment portfolio in crypto, because higher gains are always associated with higher risk.
3: I found it interesting that according to the NBS survey on crypto assets, almost a majority of Slovaks have heard about them, but at the same time, almost half of the people say that they have no knowledge about them at all. And do you think this is one of the biggest problems, that people invest in crypto without fully understanding what are they actually buying?
8: This is a big problem, because people in general do not really understand crypto, and therefore they are more likely to become victim of scams. And we can see it from complaints that we get from consumers. For example, if some fake banks were to offer 20% return, most people would assume, okay, this is not real, this is some kind of scam. But if very similar offer comes regarding crypto, people will assume, yeah, this could be real, and then they will become victim of scam. Because many people heard stories about Bitcoin going from like 0 to 100,000, and they think, yes, this coin is next Bitcoin, this is my opportunity to become really rich, and it usually ends up badly. So yes, we think it's important for people to understand crypto, and therefore we at National Bank of Slovakia have many activities focused on increasing financial literacy, also focused on crypto, and all these activities are covered by our brand Peť Peňaz.

0: In this week's edition of our Language Corner Slovak Soundcheck, our colleague Veronika Štěpánová and her regular co-host Lubna expanded their Slovak fruit vocabulary beyond the basics you might hear at the market. This time they learned the names of some common berries, as well as a few tropical citrus fruits.
1: This is Slovak Soundcheck, helping you get by in Slovakia, one phrase at a time.
2: Ahojte, welcome to Slovak Soundcheck, the show that helps you sound more like a native, one phrase at a time. Ja som Veronika, and joining me today is my Indian co-host Lubna.
3: Čaute.
2: Ahoj Lubna. Let's start today with a simple question. Aké je tvoje obľúbené ovocie? What's your favorite fruit?
3: Ovocie. I like strawberries. And as you know, my son is crazy about strawberries. That's Yehudi, right?
2: Exactly. We already learned a few fruit names in our market episode. But today we are going to expand the vocabulary.
3: Oh yeah. Summer is the perfect time for it with so many fresh fruits in season. So, aké je tvoje obľúbené ovocie?
2: My favorite fruit is probably malini, raspberries.
3: Malini?
2: Yeah, but I really like mam rada, berries in general.
3: Like which ones?
2: For example, čučorietky, blueberries, and černice, blackberries.
3: Čučorietky and černice. The second one sounds a little bit like čerešne.
2: It does a bit. Čerešne are cherries, while černice are blackberries.
3: And what fruit is commonly grown here in Slovakia?
2: For example, hrozno, grapes. Then I would say apples, jablka, are definitely among the most common. And we also have hrušky, pears.
3: Hrozno, jablka and hrušky.
2: Yes. And in summer, you'll also see plenty of marhule, apricots, and broskine, peaches.
3: Marhule and broskine. That's quite a list already.
2: It is. But there are also some fruit names that are quite easy because they sound familiar. For example, the tropical ones, like banan, is banana.
3: Banan, nice and easy.
2: Or melon, which means watermelon. Even though in some parts of Slovakia, you might also hear the word dyňa.
3: Melon and dyňa. Okay, what about pineapple? Does Slovak have a similar name for it?
2: Not really. Pineapple in Slovak is ananas.
3: Ananas. You know, even in India, specifically in Hindi, we also call pineapple as ananas.
2: That's amazing.
3: And what about the citrus fruits?
2: Well, the whole group is called citrusy.
3: Citrusy.
2: Then a lemon is citron, an orange is pomeranch, and for example, a mandarin is mandarinka.
3: Citron, pomeranch, mandarinka. Those are definitely useful ones.
2: Absolutely. And now let's move on to a quick recap.
3: Let's go. What's your favorite fruit?
2: Aké je tvoje obľúbené ovocie?
3: My favorite fruit is?
2: Moje obľúbené ovocie je, or sú, if you are naming a plural fruit.
3: I like.
2: Mám rada.
3: Strawberries.
2: Jahody.
3: Raspberries.
2: Maliny.
3: Blueberries.
2: Čučorietky.
3: Blackberries.
2: Černice.
3: Cherries.
2: Čerešne.
3: Apples.
2: Jablka.
3: Pears.
2: Hrušky. And a few more. Grapes.
3: Hrozno.
2: Apricots.
3: Marhule.
2: Peaches.
3: Broskini.
2: Banana.
3: Banan.
2: Watermelon.
3: Melon or dyňa.
2: Citrus fruits.
3: Citrusy.
2: Lemon.
3: Citron.
2: Orange.
3: Pomarancha.
2: Mandarin.
3: Mandarinka.
2: And that's it for today. This was Slovak Soundcheck, bringing you the flavors of summer, one fruit at a time. If you'd like to learn more, visit the English section of our Hourside website. Ja som Veronika.
3: Ja som Lubna.
2: And until next time, take care.
3: Ahojte.
0: Veronika Štěpánová and her guest Lubna rounding up this week's Saturday Slovakia Weekly program. Let me just remind you that you can find the full features produced by Patricia Lucia Balajová, Patricia Polakovičová, as well as Veronika Štěpánová on our web rsi.sk or in Slovakia Today podcasts. My name is Martina Greňová-Šimkovičová. Till next time, do počutia.

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1: On Saturday, the 15th of August, here's Martina Graňová-Šimkovičová.
0: This is the Saturday front page, where we take a look at what's making headlines.
1: President Peter Pellegrini has congratulated András Baka on his election as Hungarian president. What Slovakia and Hungary have in common are long-standing good neighborly relations, a shared history and strong interpersonal ties based on mutual respect, trust and open dialogue, stated Pellegrini. He also expressed his belief that when acting together, both countries can contribute to the stability, security and prosperity of the region and to promoting shared interests in European policies. Prosecutor General wants to review the Interior Ministry's purchase of controversial traffic radar cameras. Maroš Žilinka has instructed the Bratislava Regional Prosecutor to examine all circumstances surrounding the procurement that could be relevant from a criminal law perspective. The review follows concerns raised by opposition party PS over the possible Russian origin of the cameras and the security risks they could pose. The ministry and supplier Soitron have denied claims that the devices are Russian-made. Personal accountability will be applied at the Interior Ministry over the procurement of traffic radar cameras, Interior Minister Matúš Iztok told a press conference on Wednesday. Slovakia will provide more than 1.4 million euros to support 11 projects by Slovak businesses in 10 Slovak aid partner countries. The projects aim to promote sustainable development, modern technologies and local economies. They will be carried out in Angola, Bosnia and Herzegovina, Ghana, Iraq, Kenya, Kyrgyzstan, Colombia,

He has since filed a criminal complaint with prosecutors. The 10th of August marked the day of remembrance for victims of mining accidents in Slovakia following the memory of 20 people who died in a fire broke and a coal gas explosion on that day in 2009. The European Commission will continue to monitor closely the case in which an attempt to register the marriage of a Slovak same-sex couple that was concluded in Austria was rejected. The European Commission also recalled that rulings of the Court of Justice of the European Union take precedence over national law and that member states must fully implement them. If necessary, the European Commission won't hesitate to use all tools at its disposal. The European Commission's response comes after the Interior Ministry rejected an application filed by Ivan Novotný and Metod Špaček to register their marriage, which they concluded in Austria in 2020 at the Special Registry Office. On Wednesday, Slovakia witnessed its most significant solar eclipse in 27 years. A partial solar eclipse followed by the peak of the Perseid meteor shower was observed. More than 80% of the sun's disk was seen in western parts of Slovakia. As the moon set at approximately the same time as the sun, the peak of meteor shower was easier to observe too. Slovak athlete Emma Zapletalová became the European champion in the 400 meters hurdles in Birmingham. On Wednesday, significant literary expert Professor Marta Součková died at the age of 63. Having raised generations of now prominent contemporary writers, Součková was respected as one of the top literary critics in this country. And on Thursday, ethnographer, folk song performer and radio editor Darina Laščiaková died at the age of 94. She was a multiple winner of the pre-Bratislava radio competition and produced numerous recordings for radio and television.

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1: The News Digest was compiled from bulletins aired on Radio Slovakia International over the past week. My name is Martina Graňová-Šimkovičová. In the following show, bits of some of the most interesting features of the past week. First, Patricia Lucia Balajová presenting two houses full of culture on the map of the Slovak capital.
2: The House of the Albrechts is much more than a historic building. It is a symbol of Slovakia's musical heritage, cultural memory, and the countless encounters that took place within its walls.
1: Later on, Patricia Polakovičová learning more about crypto assets of the National Bank of Slovakia.
3: When we say that the crypto asset market is now regulated, what does it actually mean for someone who simply wants to buy Bitcoin, for example? And what is different today compared to before?
1: At the end, Veronika Štěpánová introducing fruit vocabulary in another part of the Slovak Soundcheck series.
4: We already learned a few fruit names in our market episode, but today we are going to expand the vocabulary.
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1: This week, Patricia Lucia Balajová took listeners on a journey through three very different places in Slovakia, each exploring how the past and the future can shape the spaces around us. At the House of the Albrechts in Bratislava, she speaks with Igor and Vlasta Valentovič, who are bringing this remarkable cultural landmark back to life. At the Romer House, National Trust guide Zuzana Sabolčíková reveals the stories hidden behind centuries-old walls and cellars. Finally, researcher Tibor Petrov from the University of Žilina presents the European Spine Project, which is testing smarter and more sustainable ways of moving through our cities. Listen to the full feature on our website and discover what these three seemingly different stories have in common.
2: Hidden away on Kapitulská Street, in the heart of Bratislava's old town, stands an unassuming building with an extraordinary story to tell, the Albrecht House. At first glance, it's just another historic townhouse in Bratislava's old town, but behind its walls lies one of the city's most remarkable cultural stories. The House of the Albrechts was much more than the family home of composer Alexander Albrecht and his son, musicologist Jan Albrecht. For decades, it served as a sanctuary for music, art and free thinking, where musicians, students and lovers of culture came together. Today, the house is coming back to life. Its historic appearance is being restored, the garden has reopened, and the building is gradually being transformed into a vibrant cultural center. What role did this house play in the past? What does it represent today? And what lies ahead for its future?
5: Igor Valentovič, predseda občianskeho združenia Albrecht Forum.
6: My name is Igor Valentovič, and I'm the chairman of the Albrecht Forum Civic Association, which has been restoring and revitalizing the House of the Albrechts since 2011.
5: Ja som sa poznal s Hanzim Albrechtom, teda s posledným.
6: I knew Hanzi Albrecht personally, the last member of the Albrecht family to live here. He was a musicologist, historian, teacher, and above all, an exceptionally kind person. We hope to open his memorial room to visitors soon. It has already been furnished with the original furniture. Next to it is his study and library, which we inherited through the will of musicologist Dr. Ladislav Kačic. The house now also includes a chamber concert hall, a cafe currently under development on the ground floor, and we're planning to create a co-working space in the attic.
2: And now I'm speaking with Vlasta Valentovičová.
7: Ja som z občianskeho združenia Albrecht Forum.
1: I'm a member of the Albrecht Forum Civic Association and Igor Valentovič's wife. My role is quite practical. I simply make sure everything that needs to be done gets done. You could say I take care of the day-to-day running and production side of things.
2: We've been talking about the restoration of the interior, and we're actually standing on the first floor right now. Could you show us around and describe how this space has been brought back to life?
7: Toto je vlastne izba, ktorá je zariadená pôvodným nábytkom.
1: We're standing in a room furnished with the original furniture that once belonged here. Today the collection is owned by the Slovak Museum of Music, but it has been entrusted to us on long-term loan. This room was once known as the Music Salon, and it was here that the chamber ensemble Musica Eterna was founded. The ensemble was established by Jan Albrecht and became one of Slovakia's pioneers in the performance of early music. The next room was Jan Albrecht's study. Today it serves as a library and study room, with most of the collection consisting of musicological literature.
2: The garden has also undergone a remarkable transformation. What role does it play today?
1: The garden is now 6 years old. We created it in August, 6 years ago. When we first arrived here in 2010 and 2011, the entire space was completely overgrown with weeds, reaching almost 2 meters high. We had to clear everything from scratch. During the Albrecht family's time, this was a beautiful ornamental garden filled with flowers and shrubs. Today, we've tried to recreate that atmosphere. There are roses, catmint, and many other flowering plants. Right now, you can see the asters beginning to bloom, the last flowers of the season, with their small purple blossoms.
2: The house of the Albrechts is much more than a historic building. It is a symbol of Slovakia's musical heritage, cultural memory, and the countless encounters that took place within its walls. Its restoration reminds us that even places which may appear modest at first glance can hold extraordinary stories and continue inspiring new generations. If your travels bring you to Bratislava's historic center, take a walk along Kapitulská Street and step into the garden of the Albrecht House. You may find yourself inspired by the unique atmosphere of a place where music and free thinking have never truly fallen silent. The Albrecht House shows how a historic building can be brought back to life by reconnecting it with the cultural life of the city. But just a few streets away, another historic building is also opening its doors again, this time taking visitors even further back into Bratislava's past.
1: Patricia Lucia Balajová and her story. In her Thursday show, another Patricia, now Patricia Polakovičová, among other also covered changing world of crypto assets in Slovakia. Following the introduction of markets in crypto assets, which is the European Union's comprehensive regulatory framework designed to govern crypto assets, Patricia Polakovičová spoke to Daniel Duriec, senior policy expert at the National Bank of Slovakia, about what regulation means for ordinary crypto users, the risks that remain, and what Slovak consumers should know before investing.
3: When we say that the crypto asset market is now regulated, what does it actually mean for someone who simply wants to buy Bitcoin, for example? And what is different today compared to before?
8: Well, the most important change is that now only licensed and supervised entities can provide these services. So before this regulation, all you needed was so-called trade license, and it was very easy to get. We had in Slovakia hundreds of these entities. Many of them were just natural persons. And as you can imagine, since there was no licensing process, no strict requirements, the quality of services was quite low. And it was very difficult for consumers to distinguish between legitimate crypto asset service providers and a lot of not that legitimate and sometimes even scams from other companies. So right now the situation is quite different. Only the companies that were able to pass the quite rigorous licensing process can provide these services. And just to illustrate it, out of 550 entities that had these trade licenses in Slovakia, only six got MiCA license. So it was quite strict. And in EU, out of thousands of entities, only something over 300 entities can now provide these services. So maybe to sum it up, the process of investing in crypto via those regulated entities is safer now than it was before.
3: A lot of people might think that if something is regulated, it automatically means that it's safe. So is crypto actually safer now that these new rules are in place, or can people still simply just lose their money, as you already mentioned, the scammers and all of these things?
8: Yes, this is something to distinguish, because even though the process of investing in crypto became safer, the investment in crypto itself is still very risky, because a regulation can reduce the risk of fraud or poor governance or operational failures, but it cannot eliminate the investment risk, because investment risk is inherent with crypto. Many crypto assets do not have certain value, and many of the projects will fail. And so, for example, even if you invest via this regulated way, via this supervised crypto asset service providers, you can still lose like 90% of your investment in a few months, because this is part of crypto. For example, Bitcoin lost like 50% of its value during last year. It can also gain like 100% if it's good year. But as you can see, crypto assets are very volatile, and it's not suitable for everyone, because you need to be able to handle this extreme volatility. And therefore, we recommend in general, if someone wants to invest in crypto, to only invest a small part of its investment portfolio in crypto, because higher gains are always associated with higher risk.
3: I found it interesting that according to the NBS survey on crypto assets, almost a majority of Slovaks have heard about them, but at the same time, almost half of the people say that they have no knowledge about them at all. And do you think this is one of the biggest problems, that people invest in crypto without fully understanding what are they actually buying?
8: This is a big problem, because people in general do not really understand crypto, and therefore they are more likely to become victim of scams. And we can see it from complaints that we get from consumers. For example, if some fake banks were to offer 20% return, most people would assume, okay, this is not real, this is some kind of scam. But if very similar offer comes regarding crypto, people will assume, yeah, this could be real, and then they will become victim of scam. Because many people heard stories about Bitcoin going from like 0 to 100,000, and they think, yes, this coin is next Bitcoin, this is my opportunity to become really rich, and it usually ends up badly. So yes, we think it's important for people to understand crypto, and therefore we at National Bank of Slovakia have many activities focused on increasing financial literacy, also focused on crypto, and all these activities are covered by our brand Peť peňazí.

0: In this week's edition of our Language Corner Slovak Soundcheck, our colleague Veronika Štěpánová and her regular co-host Lubna expanded their Slovak fruit vocabulary beyond the basics you might hear at the market. This time they learned the names of some common berries, as well as a few tropical citrus fruits.
1: This is Slovak Soundcheck, helping you get by in Slovakia, one phrase at a time.
2: Ahojte, welcome to Slovak Soundcheck, the show that helps you sound more like a native, one phrase at a time. Ja som Veronika, and joining me today is my Indian co-host Lubna.
3: Čaute.
2: Ahoj Lubna. Let's start today with a simple question. Aké je tvoje obľúbené ovocie? What's your favorite fruit?
3: Ovocie. I like strawberries. And as you know, my son is crazy about strawberries. That's Yehudi, right?
2: Exactly. We already learned a few fruit names in our market episode. But today we are going to expand the vocabulary.
3: Oh yeah. Summer is the perfect time for it with so many fresh fruits in season. So aké je tvoje obľúbené ovocie?
2: My favorite fruit is probably malini, raspberries.
3: Malini?
2: Yeah, but I really like, mám rada, berries in general.
3: Like which ones?
2: For example, čučorietky, blueberries, and černice, blackberries.
3: Čučorietky and černice. The second one sounds a little bit like čerešne.
2: It does a bit. Čerešne are cherries, while černice are blackberries.
3: And what fruit is commonly grown here in Slovakia?
2: For example, hrozno, grapes. Then I would say apples, jablka, are definitely among the most common. And we also have hrušky, pears.
3: Hrozno, jablka and hrušky.
2: Yes. And in summer, you'll also see plenty of marhule, apricots, and broskine, peaches.
3: Marhule and broskine. That's quite a list already.
2: It is. But there are also some fruit names that are quite easy because they sound familiar. For example, the tropical ones, like banan, is banana.
3: Banan, nice and easy.
2: Or melon, which means watermelon. Even though in some parts of Slovakia, you might also hear the word dyňa.
3: Melon and dyňa. Okay, what about pineapple? Does Slovak have a similar name for it?
2: Not really. Pineapple in Slovak is ananas.
3: Ananas. You know, even in India, specifically in Hindi, we also call pineapple as ananas.
2: That's amazing.
3: And what about the citrus fruits?
2: Well, the whole group is called citrusy.
3: Citrusy.
2: Then a lemon is citron, an orange is pomeranch, and for example, a mandarin is mandarinka.
3: Citron, pomeranch, mandarinka. Those are definitely useful ones.
2: Absolutely. And now let's move on to a quick recap.
3: Let's go. What's your favorite fruit?
2: Aké je tvoje obľúbené ovocie?
3: My favorite fruit is?
2: Moje obľúbené ovocie je, or sú, if you are naming a plural fruit.
3: I like.
2: Mám rada.
3: Strawberries.
2: Jahody.
3: Raspberries.
2: Maliny.
3: Blueberries.
2: Čučorietky.
3: Blackberries.
2: Černice.
3: Cherries.
2: Čerešne.
3: Apples.
2: Jablka.
3: Pears.
2: Hrušky. And a few more. Grapes.
3: Hrozno.
2: Apricots.
3: Marhule.
2: Peaches.
3: Broskini.
2: Banana.
3: Banan.
2: Watermelon.
3: Melon or dyňa.
2: Citrus fruits.
3: Citrusy.
2: Lemon.
3: Citron.
2: Orange.
3: Pomarancha.
2: Mandarin.
3: Mandarinka.
2: And that's it for today. This was Slovak Soundcheck, bringing you the flavors of summer, one fruit at a time. If you'd like to learn more, visit the English section of our Hourside website. Ja som Veronika.
3: Ja som Lubna.
2: And until next time, take care.
3: Ahojte.
0: Veronika Štěpánová and her guest Lubna rounding up this week's Saturday Slovakia Weekly program. Let me just remind you that you can find the full features produced by Patricia Lucia Balajová, Patricia Polakovičová, as well as Veronika Štěpánová on our web, rsi.sk or in Slovakia Today podcasts. My name is Martina Greňová-Šimkovičová. Till next time, do počutia.

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1: On Saturday, the 15th of August, here's Martina Greňová-Šimkovičová.
0: This is the Saturday front page, where we take a look at what's making headlines.
1: President Peter Pellegrini has congratulated András Baká on his election as Hungarian president. What Slovakia and Hungary have in common are long-standing good neighborly relations, a shared history and strong interpersonal ties based on mutual respect, trust and open dialogue, stated Pellegrini. He also expressed his belief that, when acting together, both countries can contribute to the stability, security and prosperity of the region and to promoting shared interests in European policies. Prosecutor General wants to review the Interior Ministry's purchase of controversial traffic radar cameras. Maro Žilinka has instructed the Bratislava Regional Prosecutor to examine all circumstances surrounding the procurement that could be relevant from a criminal law perspective. The review follows concerns raised by opposition party PS over the possible Russian origin of the cameras and the security risks they could pose. The ministry and supplier Soitron have denied claims that the devices are Russian-made. Personal accountability will be applied at the Interior Ministry over the procurement of traffic radar cameras, Interior Minister Matušte Iztok told a press conference on Wednesday. Slovakia will provide more than 1.4 million euros to support 11 projects by Slovak businesses in 10 Slovak aid partner countries. The projects aim to promote sustainable development, modern technologies and local economies. They will be carried out in Angola, Bosnia and Herzegovina, Ghana, Iraq, Kenya, Kyrgyzstan, Colombia, Namibia, Nigeria and Ukraine. Police in Nitra have reclassified an attack on a group of Indian nationals as a criminal offence, including assault motivated by hatred based on race or nationality, as well as disorderly conduct. The incident, which was initially treated as a minor offence, happened overnight on the 31st of July to the 1st of August. An Indian student was taken to hospital and underwent surgery after being attacked by an unidentified person. He has since filed a criminal complaint with prosecutors. The 10th of August marked the day of remembrance for victims of mining accidents in Slovakia following the memory of 20 people who died in a fire broke and a coal gas explosion on that day in 2009. The European Commission will continue to monitor closely the case in which an attempt to register the marriage of a Slovak same-sex couple that was concluded in Austria was rejected. The European Commission also recalled that rulings of the Court of Justice of the European Union take precedence over national law and that member states must fully implement them. If necessary, the European Commission won't hesitate to use all tools at its disposal. The European Commission's response comes after the Interior Ministry rejected an application filed by Ivan Novotný and Metod Špaček to register their marriage, which they concluded in Austria in 2020 at the Special Registry Office.

Birmingham. On Wednesday, significant literary expert Professor Marta Součková died at the age of 63. Having raised generations of now prominent contemporary writers, Součková was respected as one of the top literary critics in this country. And on Thursday, ethnographer, folk song performer and radio editor Darina Laščiaková died at the age of 94. She was a multiple winner of the pre-Bratislava radio competition and produced numerous recordings for radio and television.

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1: The news digest was compiled from bulletins aired on Radio Slovakia International over the past week. My name is Martina Graňová-Šimkovičová. In the following show, bits of some of the most interesting features of the past week. First, Patricia Lucia Balajová presenting two houses full of culture on the map of the Slovak capital.
2: The House of the Albrechts is much more than a historic building. It is a symbol of Slovakia's musical heritage, cultural memory, and the countless encounters that took place within its walls.
1: Later on, Patricia Polakovičová learning more about crypto assets of the National Bank of Slovakia.
3: When we say that the crypto asset market is now regulated, what does it actually mean for someone who simply wants to buy Bitcoin, for example? And what is different today compared to before?
1: At the end, Veronika Štěpánová introducing fruit vocabulary in another part of the Slovak Soundcheck series.
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1: This week, Patricia Lucia Balajová took listeners on a journey through three very different places in Slovakia, each exploring how the past and the future can shape the spaces around us. At the House of the Albrechts in Bratislava, she speaks with Igor and Vlasta Valentovič, who are bringing this remarkable cultural landmark back to life. At the Romer House, National Trust guide Zuzana Sabolčíková reveals the stories hidden behind centuries

0: trees, old walls and cellars. Finally, researcher Tibor Petrov from the University of Žilina presents the European Spine Project, which is testing smarter and more sustainable ways of moving through our cities. 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
1: Hidden away on Kapitulská Street, in the heart of Bratislava's old town, stands an unassuming building with an extraordinary story to tell, the Albrecht House. At first glance, it's just another historic townhouse in Bratislava's old town, but behind its walls lies one of the city's most remarkable cultural stories. The House of the Albrechts was much more than the family home of composer Alexander Albrecht and his son, musicologist Jan Albrecht. For decades, it served as a sanctuary for music, art and free thinking, where musicians, students and lovers of culture came together. Today, the house is coming back to life. Its historic appearance is being restored, the garden has reopened, and the building is gradually being transformed into a vibrant cultural center. What role did this house play in the past? What does it represent today? And what lies ahead for its future?
2: Igor Valentovich, predseda občianskeho združenia Albrecht Forum.
3: My name is Igor Valentovich, and I'm the chairman of the Albrecht Forum Civic Association, which has been restoring and revitalizing the House of the Albrechts since 2011.
2: Ja som sa poznal s Hanzim Albrechtom, teda s posledným.
3: I knew Hanzi Albrecht personally, the last member of the Albrecht family to live here. He was a musicologist, historian, teacher, and above all, an exceptionally kind person. We hope to open his memorial room to visitors soon. It has already been furnished with the original furniture. Next to it is his study and library, which we inherited through the will of musicologist Dr. Ladislav Kačíc. The house now also includes a chamber concert hall, a cafe currently under development on the ground floor, and we're planning to create a co-working space in the attic.
1: And now I'm speaking with Vlasta Valentovičová.
4: Ja som z občianskeho združenia Albrecht Forum.
0: I'm a member of the Albrecht Forum Civic Association and Igor Valentovich's wife. My role is quite practical. I simply make sure everything that needs to be done gets done. You could say I take care of the day-to-day running and production side of things.
1: We've been talking about the restoration of the interior, and we're actually standing on the first floor right now. Could you show us around and describe how this space has been brought back to life?
4: Toto je vlastne izba, ktorá je zariadená pôvodným nábytkom.
0: We're standing in a room furnished with the original furniture that once belonged here. Today the collection is owned by the Slovak Museum of Music, but it has been entrusted to us on long-term loan. This room was once known as the Music Salon, and it was here that the chamber ensemble Musica Eterna was founded. The ensemble was established by Jan Albrecht and became one of Slovakia's pioneers in the performance of early music. The next room was Jan Albrecht's study. Today it serves as a library and study room, with most of the collection consisting of musicological literature.
1: The garden has also undergone a remarkable transformation. What role does it play today?
0: The garden is now 6 years old. We created it in August, 6 years ago. When we first arrived here in 2010 and 2011, the entire space was completely overgrown with weeds, reaching almost 2 meters high. We had to clear everything from scratch. During the Albrecht family's time, this was a beautiful ornamental garden filled with flowers and shrubs. Today, we've tried to recreate that atmosphere. There are roses, catmint, and many other flowering plants. Right now, you can see the asters beginning to bloom, the last flowers of the season, with their small purple blossoms.
1: The House of the Albrechts is much more than a historic building. It is a symbol of Slovakia's musical heritage, cultural memory, and the countless encounters that took place within its walls. Its restoration reminds us that even places which may appear modest at first glance can hold extraordinary stories and continue inspiring new generations. If your travels bring you to Bratislava's historic center, take a walk along Kapitulská Street and step into the garden of the Albrecht House. You may find yourself inspired by the unique atmosphere of a place where music and free thinking have never truly fallen silent. The Albrecht House shows how a historic building can be brought back to life by reconnecting it with the cultural life of the city. But just a few streets away, another historic building is also opening its doors again, this time taking visitors even further back into Bratislava's past.
0: Patricia Lucia Balajová and her story. In her Thursday show, another Patricia, now Patricia Polakovičová, among other also covered changing world of crypto assets in Slovakia. Following the introduction of markets in crypto assets, which is the European Union's comprehensive regulatory framework designed to govern crypto assets, Patricia Polakovičová spoke to Daniel Duriec, senior policy expert at the National Bank of Slovakia, about what regulation means for ordinary crypto users, the risks that remain, and what Slovak consumers should know before investing.
5: When we say that the crypto asset market is now regulated, what does it actually mean for someone who simply wants to buy Bitcoin, for example? And what is different today compared to before?
6: Well, the most important change that now only licensed and supervised entities can provide these services. So before this regulation, all you needed was so-called trade license, and it was very easy to get. We had in Slovakia hundreds of these entities. Many of them were just natural persons. And as you can imagine, since there was no licensing process, no strict requirements, the quality of services was quite low. And it was very difficult for consumers to distinguish between legitimate crypto asset service providers and a lot of not that legitimate and sometimes even scams from other companies. So right now the situation is quite different. Only the companies that were able to pass the quite rigorous licensing process can provide these services. And just to illustrate it, out of 550 entities that had these trade licenses in Slovakia, only 6 got a MiCA license. So it was quite strict. And in EU, out of thousands of entities, only something over 300 entities can now provide these services. So maybe to sum it up, the process of investing in crypto via those regulated entities is safer now than it was before.
5: A lot of people might think that if something is regulated, it automatically means that it's safe. So is crypto actually safer now that these new rules are in place, or can people still simply just lose their money, as you already mentioned, the scammers and all of these things?
6: Yes, this is something to distinguish, because even though the process of investing in crypto became safer, the investment in crypto itself is still very risky, because a regulation can reduce the risk of fraud or poor governance or operational failures, but it cannot eliminate the investment risk, because investment risk is inherent with crypto. Many crypto assets do not have certain value, and many of the projects will fail. And so, for example, even if you invest via this regulated way, via this supervised crypto asset service providers, you can still lose like 90% of your investment in a few months, because this is part of crypto. For example, Bitcoin lost like 50% of its value during last year. It can also gain like 100% if it's a good year. But as you can see, crypto assets are very volatile, and it's not suitable for everyone, because you need to be able to handle this extreme volatility. And therefore, we recommend in general, if someone wants to invest in crypto, to only invest a small part of its investment portfolio in crypto, because higher gains are always associated with higher risk.
5: I found it interesting that according to the NBS survey on crypto assets, almost a majority of Slovaks have heard about them, but at the same time, almost half of the people say that they have no knowledge about them at all. And do you think this is one of the biggest problems, that people invest in crypto without fully understanding what are they actually buying?
6: This is a big problem, because people in general do not really understand crypto, and therefore they are more likely to become victim of scams. And we can see it from complaints that we get from consumers consumers. For example, if some fake banks were to offer 20% return, most people would assume, okay, this is not real, this is some kind of scam. But if very similar offer comes regarding crypto, people will assume, yeah, this could be real, and then they will become victim of scam, because many people heard stories about Bitcoin going from like 0 to 100,000, and they think, yes, this coin is next Bitcoin, this is my opportunity to become really rich, and it usually ends up badly. So yes, we think it's important for people to understand crypto, and therefore we at National Bank of Slovakia have many activities focused on increasing financial literacy, also focused on crypto, and all these activities are covered by our brand Peť peňazí.

0: In this week's edition of our Language Corner Slovak Soundcheck, our colleague Veronika Štěpánová and her regular co-host Lubna expanded their Slovak fruit vocabulary beyond the basics you might hear at the market. This time they learned the names of some common berries, as well as a few tropical citrus fruits.
1: This is Slovak Soundcheck, helping you get by in Slovakia, one phrase at a time.
2: Ahojte, welcome to Slovak Soundcheck, the show that helps you sound more like a native, one phrase at a time. Ja som Veronika, and joining me today is my Indian co-host Lubna.
3: Čaute.
2: Ahoj Lubna. Let's start today with a simple question. Aké je tvoje obľúbené ovocie? What's your favorite fruit?
3: Ovocie. I like strawberries. And as you know, my son is crazy about strawberries. That's Yehudi, right?
2: Exactly. We already learned a few fruit names in our market episode. But today we are going to expand the vocabulary.
3: Oh yeah, summer is the perfect time for it with so many fresh fruits in season. So, aké je tvoje obľúbené ovocie?
2: My favorite fruit is probably malini, raspberries.
3: Malini?
2: Yeah, but I really like mam rada, berries in general.
3: Like which ones?
2: For example, čučorietky, blueberries, and černice, blackberries.
3: Čučorietky and černice. The second one sounds a little bit like čerešne.
2: It does a bit. Čerešne are cherries, while černice are blackberries.
3: And what fruit is commonly grown here in Slovakia?
2: For example, hrozno, grapes. Then I would say apples, jablka are definitely among the most common. And we also have hrušky, pears.
3: Hrozno, jablka and hrušky.
2: Yes. And in summer, you'll also see plenty of marhule, apricots, and broskine, peaches.
3: Marhule and broskine. That's quite a list already.
2: It is. But there are also some fruit names that are quite easy because they sound familiar. For example, the tropical ones, like banan, is banana.
3: Banan, nice and easy.
2: Or melon, which means watermelon. Even though in some parts of Slovakia, you might also hear the word dyňa.
3: Melon and dyňa. Okay, what about pineapple? Does Slovak have a similar name for it?
2: Not really. Pineapple in Slovak is ananas.
3: Ananas. You know, even in India, specifically in Hindi, we also call pineapple as ananas.
2: That's amazing.
3: And what about the citrus fruits?
2: Well, the whole group is called citrusy.
3: Citrusy.
2: Then a lemon is citron, an orange is pomeranch, and for example, a mandarin is mandarinka.
3: Citron, pomeranch, mandarinka. Those are definitely useful ones.
2: Absolutely. And now let's move on to a quick recap.
3: Let's go. What's your favorite fruit?
2: Aké je tvoje obľúbené ovocie?
3: My favorite fruit is?
2: Moje obľúbené ovocie je, or sú, if you are naming a plural fruit.
3: I like.
2: Mám rada.
3: Strawberries.
2: Jahody.
3: Raspberries.
2: Maliny.
3: Blueberries.
2: Čučorietky.
3: Blackberries.
2: Černice.
3: Cherries.
2: Čerešne.
3: Apples.
2: Jablka.
3: Pears.
2: Hrušky. And a few more. Grapes.
3: Hrozno.
2: Apricots.
3: Marhule.
2: Peaches.
3: Broskini.
2: Banana.
3: Banan.
2: Watermelon.
3: Melon or dyňa.
2: Citrus fruits.
3: Citrusy.
2: Lemon.
3: Citron.
2: Orange.
3: Pomarancha.
2: Mandarin.
3: Mandarinka.
2: And that's it for today. This was Slovak Soundcheck, bringing you the flavors of summer, one fruit at a time. If you'd like to learn more, visit the English section of our Hourside website. Ja som Veronika.
3: Ja som Lubna.
2: And until next time, take care.
3: Ahojte.
0: Veronika Štěpánová and her guest Lubna rounding up this week's Saturday Slovakia Weekly program. Let me just remind you that you can find the full features produced by Patricia Lucia Balajová, Patricia Polakovičová, as well as Veronika Štěpánová on our web rsi.sk or in Slovakia Today podcasts. My name is Martina Greňová-Šimkovičová. Till next time, do počutia.

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0: This is the Saturday front page, where we take a look at what's making headlines.
1: President Peter Pellegrini has congratulated András Baka on his election as Hungarian president. What Slovakia and Hungary have in common are long-standing good neighborly relations, a shared history and strong interpersonal ties based on mutual respect, trust and open dialogue, stated Pellegrini. He also expressed his belief that when acting together, both countries can contribute to the stability, security and prosperity of the region and to promoting shared interests in European policies. Prosecutor General wants to review the Interior Ministry's purchase of controversial traffic radar cameras. Maroš Žilinka has instructed the Bratislava Regional Prosecutor to examine all circumstances surrounding the procurement that could be relevant from a criminal law perspective. The review follows concerns raised by opposition party PS over the possible Russian origin of the cameras and the security risks they could pose. The ministry and supplier Soitron have denied claims that the devices are Russian-made. Personal accountability will be applied at the Interior Ministry over the procurement of traffic radar cameras, Interior Minister Matúš Iztok told a press conference on Wednesday. Slovakia will provide more than 1.4 million euros to support 11 projects by Slovak businesses in 10 Slovak aid partner countries. The projects aim to promote sustainable development, modern technologies and local economies. They will be carried out in Angola, Bosnia and Herzegovina, Ghana, Iraq, Kenya, Kyrgyzstan, Colombia, Namibia, Nigeria and Ukraine. Police in Nitra have reclassified an attack on a group of Indian nationals as a criminal offence, including assault motivated by hatred based on race or nationality, as well as disorderly conduct. The incident, which was initially treated as a minor offence, happened overnight on the 31st of July to the 1st of August. An Indian student was taken to hospital and underwent surgery after being attacked by an unidentified person. He has since filed a criminal complaint with prosecutors. The 10th of August marked the day of remembrance for victims of mining accidents in Slovakia following the memory of 20 people who died in a fire broke and a coal gas explosion on that day in 2009. The European Commission will continue to monitor closely the case in which an attempt to register the marriage of a Slovak same-sex couple that was concluded in Austria was rejected. The European Commission also recalled that rulings of the Court of Justice of the European Union take precedence over national law and that member states must fully implement them. If necessary, the European Commission won't hesitate to use all tools at its disposal. The European Commission's response comes after the Interior Ministry rejected an application filed by Ivan Novotný and Metod Špaček to register their marriage, which they concluded in Austria in 2020 at the Special Registry Office. On Wednesday, Slovakia witnessed its most significant solar eclipse in 27 years. A partial solar eclipse followed by the peak of the Perseid meteor shower was observed. More than 80% of the sun's disk was seen in western parts of Slovakia. As the moon set at approximately the same time as the sun, the peak of meteor shower was easier to observe too. Slovak athlete Emma Zapletalová became the European champion in the 400 meters hurdles in Birmingham. On Wednesday, significant literary expert Professor Marta Součková died at the age of 63. having raised generations of now prominent contemporary writers, Součková was respected as one of the top literary critics in this country. And on Thursday, ethnographer, folk song performer and radio editor Darina Laščiaková died at the age of 94. She was a multiple winner of the pre-Bratislava radio competition and produced numerous recordings for radio and television.

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1: The News Digest was compiled from bulletins aired on Radio Slovakia International over the past week. My name is Martina Graňová-Šimkovičová. In the following show, bits of some of the most interesting features of the past week. First, Patricia Lucia Balajová presenting two houses full of culture on the map of the Slovak capital.
2: The House of the Albrechts is much more than a historic building. It is a symbol of Slovakia's musical heritage, cultural memory, and the countless encounters that took place within its walls.
1: Later on, Patricia Polakovičová learning more about crypto assets of the National Bank of Slovakia.
3: When we say that the crypto asset market is now regulated, what does it actually mean for someone who simply wants to buy Bitcoin, for example? And what is different today compared to before?
1: At the end, Veronika Štěpánová introducing fruit vocabulary in another part of the Slovak Sound Check series.
4: We already learned a few fruit names in our market episode, but today we are going to expand the vocabulary.
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1: This week, Patricia Lucia Balajová took listeners on a journey through three very different places in Slovakia, each exploring how the past and the future can shape the spaces around us. At the House of the Albrechts in Bratislava, she speaks with Igor and Vlasta Valentovič, who are bringing this remarkable cultural landmark back to life. At the Romer House, National Trust guide Zuzana Sabolčíková reveals the stories hidden behind centuries-old walls and cellars. Finally, researcher Tibor Petrov from the University of Žilina presents the European Spine Project, which is testing smarter and more sustainable ways of moving through our cities. Listen to the full feature on our website and discover what these three seemingly different stories have in common.
2: Hidden away on Kapitulská Street, in the heart of Bratislava's old town, stands an unassuming building with an extraordinary story to tell, the Albrecht House. At first glance, it's just another historic townhouse in Bratislava's old town, but behind its walls lies one of the city's most remarkable cultural stories. The House of the Albrechts was much more than the family home of composer Alexander Albrecht and his son, musicologist Jan Albrecht. For decades, it served as a sanctuary for music, art and free thinking, where musicians, students and lovers of culture came together. Today, the house is coming back to life. Its historic appearance is being restored, the garden has reopened, and the building is gradually being transformed into a vibrant cultural center. What role did this house play in the past? What does it represent today? And what lies ahead for its future?
5: Igor Valentovič, predseda občianskeho združenia Albrecht Forum.
6: My name is Igor Valentovič, and I'm the chairman of the Albrecht Forum Civic Association, which has been restoring and revitalizing the House of the Albrechts since 2011.
5: Ja som sa poznal s Hanzim Albrechtom, teda s posledným.
6: I knew Hanzi Albrecht personally, the last member of the Albrecht family to live here. He was a musicologist, historian, teacher, and above all, an exceptionally

0: kind person. We hope to open his memorial room to visitors soon. It has already been furnished with the original furniture. Next to it is his study and library, which we inherited through the will of musicologist Dr. Ladislav Kačitz. The house now also includes a chamber concert hall, a cafe currently under development on the ground floor, and we're planning to create a co-working space in the attic.
1: And now I'm speaking with Vlasta Valentovičová.
2: Ja som z občianskeho združenia Albrecht Forum.
3: I'm a member of the Albrecht Forum Civic Association and Igor Valentovich's wife. My role is quite practical. I simply make sure everything that needs to be done gets done. You could say I take care of the day-to-day running and production side of things.
1: We've been talking about the restoration of the interior, and we're actually standing on the first floor right now. Could you show us around and describe how this space has been brought back to life?
2: Toto je vlastne izba, ktorá je zariadená pôvodným nábytkom.
3: We're standing in a room furnished with the original furniture that once belonged here. Today the collection is owned by the Slovak Museum of Music, but it has been entrusted to us on long-term loan. This room was once known as the Music Salon, and it was here that the chamber ensemble Musica Eterna was founded. The ensemble was established by Jan Albrecht and became one of Slovakia's pioneers in the performance of early music. The next room was Jan Albrecht's study. Today it serves as a library and study room, with most of the collection consisting of musicological literature.
1: The garden has also undergone a remarkable transformation. What role does it play today?
3: The garden is now 6 years old. We created it in August, 6 years ago. When we first arrived here in 2010 and 2011, the entire space was completely overgrown with weeds, reaching almost 2 meters high. We had to clear everything from scratch. During the Albrecht family's time, this was a beautiful ornamental garden filled with flowers and shrubs. Today, we've tried to recreate that atmosphere. There are roses, catmint, and many other flowering plants. Right now, you can see the asters beginning to bloom, the last flowers of the season, with their small purple blossoms.
1: The house of the Albrechts is much more than a historic building. It is a symbol of Slovakia's musical heritage, cultural memory, and the countless encounters that took place within its walls. Its restoration reminds us that even places which may appear modest at first glance can hold extraordinary stories and continue inspiring new generations. If your travels bring you to Bratislava's historic center, take a walk along Kapitulská Street and step into the garden of the Albrecht House. You may find yourself inspired by the unique atmosphere of a place where music and free thinking have never truly fallen silent. The Albrecht House shows how a historic building can be brought back to life by reconnecting it with the cultural life of the city. But just a few streets away, another historic building is also opening its doors again. This time taking visitors even further back into Bratislava's past.
2: Patricia Lucia Balajová and her story. In her Thursday show, another Patricia, now Patricia Polakovičová, among other also covered changing world of crypto assets in Slovakia. Following the introduction of markets in crypto assets, which is the European Union's comprehensive regulatory framework designed to govern crypto assets, Patricia Polakovičová spoke to Daniel Duriec, senior policy expert at the National Bank of Slovakia, about what regulation means for ordinary crypto users, the risks that remain, and what Slovak consumers should know before investing.
4: When we say that the crypto asset market is now regulated, what does it actually mean for someone who simply wants to buy Bitcoin, for example? And what is different today compared to before?
5: Well, the most important change that now only licensed and supervised entities can provide these services. So before this regulation, all you needed was so-called trade license, and it was very easy to get. We had in Slovakia hundreds of these entities. Many of them were just natural persons, And as you can imagine, since there was no licensing process, no strict requirements, the quality of services was quite low. And it was very difficult for consumers to distinguish between legitimate crypto asset service providers and a lot of not that legitimate and sometimes even scams from other companies. So right now the situation is quite different. Only the companies that were able to pass the quite rigorous licensing process can provide these services. And just to illustrate it, out of 550 entities that had these trade licenses in Slovakia, only 6 got a MiCA license. So it was quite strict. And in EU, out of thousands of entities, only something over 300 entities can now provide these services. So maybe to sum it up, the process of investing in crypto via those regulated entities is safer now than it was before.
4: A lot of people might think that if something is regulated, it automatically means that it's safe. So is crypto actually safer now that these new rules are in place, or can people still simply just lose their money, as you already mentioned, the scammers and all of these things?
5: Yes, this is something to distinguish, because even though the process of investing in crypto became safer, the investment in crypto itself is still very risky, because a regulation can reduce the risk of fraud or poor governance or operational failures, but it cannot eliminate the investment risk, because investment risk is inherent with crypto. Many crypto assets do not have certain value and many of the projects will fail. And so, for example, even if you invest via this regulated way, via this supervised crypto asset service providers, you can still lose like 90% of your investment in a few months, because this is part of crypto. For example, Bitcoin lost like 50% of its value during last year. It can also gain like 100% if it's good year. But as you can see, crypto assets are very volatile and it's not suitable for everyone, because you need to be able to handle this extreme volatility. And therefore, we recommend in general, if someone wants to invest in crypto, to only invest a small part of its investment portfolio in crypto, because higher gains are always associated with higher risk.
4: I found it interesting that according to the NBS survey on crypto assets, almost a majority of Slovaks have heard about them, but at the same time, almost half of the people say that they have no knowledge about them at all. And do you think this is one of the biggest problems, that people invest in crypto without fully understanding what are they actually buying?
5: This is a big problem, because people in general do not really understand crypto, and therefore they are more likely to become victim of scams. And we can see it from complaints that we get from consumers. For example, if some fake banks were to offer 20% return, most people would assume, okay, this is not real, this is some kind of scam. But if very similar offer comes regarding crypto, people will assume, yeah, this could be real, and then they will become victim of scam. Because many people heard stories about Bitcoin going from like 0 to 100,000, and they think, yes, this coin is next Bitcoin, this is my opportunity to become really rich, and it usually ends up badly. So yes, we think it's important for people to understand crypto, and therefore we at National Bank of Slovakia have many activities focused on increasing financial literacy, also focused on crypto, and all these activities are covered by our brand Peť Peňazí.

0: In this week's edition of our Language Corner Slovak Soundcheck, our colleague Veronika Štěpánová and her regular co-host Lubna expanded their Slovak fruit vocabulary beyond the basics you might hear at the market. This time they learned the names of some common berries, as well as a few tropical citrus fruits.
1: This is Slovak Soundcheck, helping you get by in Slovakia, one phrase at a time.
2: Ahojte, welcome to Slovak Soundcheck, the show that helps you sound more like a native, one phrase at a time. Ja som Veronika, and joining me today is my Indian co-host Lubna.
3: Čaute.
2: Ahoj Lubna. Let's start today with a simple question. Aké je tvoje obľúbené ovocie? What's your favorite fruit?
3: Ovocie. I like strawberries. And as you know, my son is crazy about strawberries. That's Yehudi, right?
2: Exactly. We already learned a few fruit names in our market episode. But today we are going to expand the vocabulary.
3: Oh yeah, summer is the perfect time for it with so many fresh fruits in season. So, aké je tvoje obľúbené ovocie?
2: My favorite fruit is probably maliny, raspberries.
3: Maliny?
2: Yeah, but I really like, mám rada, berries in general.
3: Like which ones?
2: For example, čučorietky, blueberries, and černice, blackberries.
3: Čučorietky and černice. The second one sounds a little bit like čerešne.
2: It does a bit. Čerešne are cherries, while černice are blackberries.
3: And what fruit is commonly grown here in Slovakia?
2: For example, hrozno, grapes. Then I would say apples, jablka, are definitely among the most common. And we also have hrušky, pears.
3: Hrozno, jablka and hrušky.
2: Yes. And in summer, you'll also see plenty of marhule, apricots, and broskine, peaches.
3: Marhule and broskine. That's quite a list already.
2: It is. But there are also some fruit names that are quite easy because they sound familiar. For example, the tropical ones, like banan, is banana.
3: Banan, nice and easy.
2: Or melon, which means watermelon. Even though in some parts of Slovakia, you might also hear the word dyňa.
3: Melon and dyňa. Okay, what about pineapple? Does Slovak have a similar name for it?
2: Not really. Pineapple in Slovak is ananas.
3: Ananas. You know, even in India, specifically in Hindi, we also call pineapple as ananas.
2: That's amazing.
3: And what about the citrus fruits?
2: Well, the whole group is called citrusy.
3: Citrusy.
2: Then a lemon is citron, an orange is pomeranch, and for example, a mandarin is mandarinka.
3: Citron, pomeranch, mandarinka. Those are definitely useful ones.
2: Absolutely. And now let's move on to a quick recap.
3: Let's go. What's your favorite fruit?
2: Aké je tvoje obľúbené ovocie?
3: My favorite fruit is?
2: Moje obľúbené ovocie je, or sú, if you are naming a plural fruit.
3: I like.
2: Mám rada.
3: Strawberries.
2: Jahody.
3: Raspberries.
2: Maliny.
3: Blueberries.
2: Čučorietky.
3: Blackberries.
2: Černice.
3: Cherries.
2: Čerešne.
3: Apples.
2: Jablka.
3: Pears.
2: Hrušky. And a few more. Grapes.
3: Hrozno.
2: Apricots.
3: Marhule.
2: Peaches.
3: Broskini.
2: Banana.
3: Banan.
2: Watermelon.
3: Melon or dyňa.
2: Citrus fruits.
3: Citrusy.
2: Lemon.
3: Citron.
2: Orange.
3: Pomarancha.
2: Mandarin.
3: Mandarinka.
2: And that's it for today. This was Slovak Soundcheck, bringing you the flavors of summer, one fruit at a time. If you'd like to learn more, visit the English section of our site website. Ja som Veronika.
3: Ja som Lubna.
2: And until next time, take care.
3: Ahojte.
0: Veronika Štěpánová and her guest Lubna rounding up this week's Saturday Slovakia Weekly program. Let me just remind you that you can find the full features produced by Patricia Lucia Balajová, Patricia Polakovičová, as well as Veronika Štěpánová on our web rsi.sk or in Slovakia Today podcasts. My name is Martina Greňová-Šimkovičová. Till next time, do počutia.

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1: 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I'm your host, Ben Pascoe. With me, as usual, for this Sunday edition is Romana Šundilíková at the Sound Desk.

0: Welcome to Sunday on RSI. As usual for Sunday, we'll bring you a show full of music, good vibes, and good wishes from our listeners. The song that opened today's show was recorded live and features the band Billy Barman playing with Dievčata zo Sluk, or the girls from Sluk, and it's called Jej Sloboda, or Her Freedom. In case you've never heard of Sluk, the name stands for Slovenský ľudový umelecký kolektiv, the Slovak folk art collective, and they are a professional group that brings Slovak cultural heritage into the context of the contemporary world, and to quote them, by processing traditional folk culture into artistically high quality and audience successful programs, Sluk strengthens the place of folklore in contemporary culture. And the song we heard was their cooperation, or their collaboration, with Billy Barman, one of the biggest bands on the indie scene today, and their singer and guitar player, Juraj Podmanický, is one of the founders of Grape Festival, which just took place in Trenčín this past weekend. So, in honor of Grape Festival, which started way back in 2010, today's musical theme is artists playing at Grape and the cooperation between them, or basically just cooperation or collaboration, since I think we can all agree that often working together can make everything better. But before we get to this, let's hear for some letters from our listeners.
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0: Today, we have a very special listener's tribune, a live listener's tribune. Recently, we were visited in the studio by our listeners from Quebec, Canada.
2: Bonjour, je m'appelle Stéphane Lapointe et je suis du Québec au Canada.
3: Bonjour, je suis Caroline Mayville et je suis la conjointe de Stéphane Lapointe.
0: Where in Canada are you from?
2: We're from the real town is Saint-Honoré-de-Chenlis. It's not famous for anything. It's 1 hour and 20 minutes south of Quebec City, not so far from the American border. We have a lot of farms and forests, and there's not a lot to see.
0: But you mentioned it's the real home of maple syrup.
2: Yeah, yes. The Beauce area is the real home of maple syrup in the world.
0: And how did you find RSI? How did you come across Radio Slovakia International?
2: It was by pure luck. I was on a red website, and you just click on a button. It was radio from all over the world in random. And once it was Radio Regina Dietum with like stories for kids, and it was that's fun. And the next Friday it was the same thing, and then it's from Slovakia, and then I found Radio Slovakia International in French, and then in English. So I spend parts of my day listening to the news from Slovakia.
0: You've been traveling here. Have you picked up any Slovak language? Are you able to speak?
2: A little. Ďakujem. Dobrý deň.
0: And is it a difficult language?
3: Yes.
0: Okay. I agree. I thought it very difficult too. But you've been here traveling around for a week. So what are the highlights? What are some of the great places you've seen in Slovakia?
2: Škrabské pleso. It was our third time there, and it's always beautiful. Bajnice Castle is nice

0: Cheap for the price, but better in quality.
1: Yeah. And besides the beer, in terms of gastronomy here, what do you prefer? Do you like brinzové halušky or pirohy or fried cheese? What's the best Slovak food?
0: I love halušky. Caroline, not that much.
1: It's an acquired taste.
0: We both love kofola. People have to try kofola. I don't understand why it ends up kofola all around the world.

That was a spolupráca, or cooperation or collaboration, between Billy Barman and Slovak rapper Gleb. And the song was called Ukáž Vrecka, or Show Your Pockets. In the theme of cooperation and collaboration, we continue with the song Rodina Ina, or Family Other, or A Different Kind of Family, which brought together two of the biggest names from the Slovak indie rock scene, Billy Barman and Corbin Dallas. The two bands, just to make sure you know it's bands, collaborated as part of their Netradična Rodina, or Unconventional Family Tour, back in 2025. So, here are

And that was Billy Barnum and Corbin Dallas and the song Rodina Ina. And as I said, don't be fooled by the names. Those are Slovak bands. Continuing with the grape-themed collaborations, next up is Billy Barnum and one of the legends of Slovak hip-hop, Vets, and this song, Miletička. If you have been to Bratislava, then you already know. Miletička is the nickname for Miletičova Market, one of the largest outdoor markets in the town and a very special place with its own special history and charm. So, here's Billy Barnum and Vets and the song Miletička.

That was Billy Barman, and that's the song Milatichka. And not all of our collaborations today are going to feature Billy Barman. Next up, this is a song Anti-Social Club by two of the biggest young rappers in Slovakia, Gleb and Phobia Kid.

0: I talk.
1: That was Gleb and Phobia Kid and their song Antisocial Club, which brings us to the final song on today's show. From hip-hop, we're going to move to something a little different and yet the same. It's hard to label Berlin Manson with a genre, as they are, to say the least, very eclectic. And the same can be said for Pista Kralovic, better known as Fulcrum, and they joined forces to sing about another Bratislava landmark, Hotel Kiev.

That was Berlin Manson and Fulcrum and their joint release, Hotel Kiev, bringing us, unfortunately, to the end of today's show. If you have any comments or questions, please let us know via social media, email, or even snail mail. 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Thanks as usual to Romana Shundilikova, our sound technician, for making me look so good. This is Ben Pasco signing off. Until next time, do počutia. 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
1: 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I'm your host, Ben Pascoe. With me, as usual, for the Sunday edition is Romana Šundelíková at the sound desk.

0: Welcome to Sunday on RSI. As usual for Sunday, we'll bring you a show full of music, good vibes, and good wishes from our listeners. The song that opened today's show was recorded live and features the band Billy Barman playing with Dievčata zo Sluk, or the girls from Sluk, and it's called Jej Sloboda, or Her Freedom. In case you've never heard of Sluk, the name stands for Slovenský ľudový umelecký kolektív, the Slovak folk art collective, and they are a professional group that brings Slovak cultural heritage into the context of the contemporary world, and to quote them, by processing traditional folk culture into artistically high quality and audience successful programs, Sluk strengthens the place of folklore in contemporary culture. And the song we heard was their collaboration with Billy Barman, one of the biggest bands on the indie scene today, and their singer and guitar player, Juraj Podmanický, is one of the founders of Grape Festival, which just took place in Trenčín this past weekend. So, in honor of Grape Festival, which started way back in 2010, today's musical theme is artists playing at Grape and the cooperation between them, or basically just cooperation or collaboration, since I think we can all agree that often working together can make everything better. But before we get to this, let's hear for some letters from our listeners.
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0: Today, we have a very special listener's tribune, a live listener's tribune. Recently, we were visited in the studio by our listeners from Quebec, Canada.
2: Bonjour, je m'appelle Stéphane Lapointe et je suis du Québec au Canada.
3: Bonjour, je suis Caroline Mayville et je suis la conjointe de Stéphane Lapointe.
0: Where in Canada are you from?
2: We're from the real town is Saint-Honoré de Chenlis. It's not famous for anything. It's 1 hour and 20 minutes south of Quebec City, not so far from the American border. We have a lot of farms and forests, and there's not a lot to see.
0: But you mentioned it's the real home of maple syrup.
2: Yeah. Beauce area is the real home of maple syrup in the world.
0: And how did you find RSI? How did you come across Radio Slovakia International?
2: It was by pure luck. I was on a red website and you just click on a button. It was radio from all over the world in random. And once it was Radio Regina Dietum with like stories for kids, and it was that's fun. And the next Friday it was the same thing, and then it's from Slovakia, and then I found Radio Slovakia International in French, and then in English. So I spent parts of my day listening to the news from Slovakia.
0: You've been traveling here. Have you picked up any Slovak language? Are you able to speak?
2: Ďakujem, dobrý deň.
0: And is it a difficult language?
3: Yes.
0: Okay, I agree. I thought it very difficult too. But you've been here traveling around for a week. So what are the highlights? What are some of the great places you've seen in Slovakia?
2: Škrabské pleso, it was our third time there, and it's always beautiful. Bajnice Castle and it's nice to walk around and go inside. Just you don't know where you're going, but you know you're going to see great things.
0: And what's been something that surprised you the most about Slovakia?
2: The people are friendly. Mm. Some people talk English, but I thought the young people would talk English way more than they do.
0: And do many young people talk French?
2: No. Some older people talk French from time to time. Of course, people are smoking more here than in America.
0: Mm-hmm.
2: The cheap beer is nice for when you're visiting, but
0: not just cheap, but also better.
2: Better, cheap for the price, but better in quality.
0: Yeah. And besides the beer, in terms of gastronomy here, what do you prefer? Do you like brinzové halušky or pirohy or fried cheese? What's the best Slovak food?
2: I love halušky. Caroline, not that much.
0: It's an acquired taste.
2: We both love kofola. People have to try kofola. I don't understand why tons of kofola all around the world.

That was a spolupracu, or cooperation, or collaboration, between Billy Barman and Slovak rapper Gleb. And the song was called Ukaš Vrecka, or Show Your Pockets. In the theme of cooperation and collaboration, we continue with the song Rodina Ina, or Family Other, or A Different Kind of Family, which brought together two of the biggest names from the Slovak indie rock scene, Billy Barman and Corbin Dallas. The two bands, just to make sure you know it's bands, collaborated as part of their Netradična Rodina, or Unconventional Family Tour, back in 2025. So, here are Billy and Corbin and the song Rodina Ina.

And that was Billy Barnuman and Corbin Dallas and the song Rodina Ina. And as I said, don't be fooled by the names. Those are Slovak bands. Continuing with the grape-themed collaborations, next up is Billy Barnuman and one of the legends of Slovak hip-hop, Vets, and this song, Miletička. If you have been to Bratislava, then you already know. Miletička is the nickname for Miletičova Market, one of the largest outdoor markets in the town and a very special place with its own special history and charm. So, here's Billy Barnuman and Vets and the song Miletička.

That was Billy Barman and Vets in the song Milatichka. And not all of our collaborations today are going to feature Billy Barman. Next up, this is a song Anti-Social Club by two of the biggest young rappers in Slovakia, Gleb and Phobia Kid.

That was Gleb and Phobia Kid and their song Antisocial Club, which brings us to the final song on today's show. From hip-hop, we're going to move to something a little different and yet the same. It's hard to label Berlin Manson with a genre, as they are, to say the least, very eclectic. And the same can be said for Pista Kralovic, better known as Fulcrum, and they joined forces to sing about another Bratislava landmark, Hotel Kiev.

That was Berlin Manson and Fulcrum and their joint release, Hotel Kiev, bringing us, unfortunately, to the end of today's show. If you have any comments or questions, please let us know via social media, email, or even snail mail. 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Thanks as usual to Romana Shundilikova, our sound technician, for making me look so good. This is Ben Pasco signing off. Until next time, do počutia. 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
1: 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I'm your host, Ben Pascoe. With me, as usual, for this Sunday edition is Romana Šundilíková at the sound desk.

0: Welcome to Sunday on RSI. As usual for Sunday, we'll bring you a show full of music, good vibes, and good wishes from our listeners. The song that opened today's show was recorded live and features the band Billy Barman playing with Dievčata zo Sluk, or the girls from Sluk, and it's called Jej Sloboda, or Her Freedom. In case you've never heard of Sluk, the name stands for Slovenský ľudový umelecký kolektív, the Slovak folk art collective, and they are a professional group that brings Slovak cultural heritage into the context of the contemporary world, and to quote them, by processing traditional folk culture into artistically high quality and audience successful programs, Sluk strengthens the place of folklore in contemporary culture. And the song we heard was their collaboration with Billy Barman, one of the biggest bands on the indie scene today, and their singer and guitar player, Juraj Podmanický, is one of the founders of Grape Festival, which just took place in Trenčín this past weekend. So, in honor of Grape Festival, which started way back in 2010, today's musical theme is artists playing at Grape and the cooperation between them, or basically just cooperation or collaboration, since I think we can all agree that often working together can make everything better. But before we get to this, let's hear for some letters from our listeners.
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0: Today, we have a very special listeners tribune, a live listeners tribune. Recently, we were visited in the studio by our listeners from Quebec, Canada.
2: Bonjour, je m'appelle Stéphane Lapointe et je suis du Québec au Canada.
3: Bonjour, je suis Caroline Mayville et je suis la conjointe de Stéphane Lapointe.
0: Where in Canada are you from?
2: We're from the real town is Saint-Honoré de Chemlis. It's not famous for anything. It's 1 hour and 20 minutes south of Quebec City, not so far from the American border. We have a lot of farms and forests, and there's not a lot to see.
0: But you mentioned it's the real home of maple syrup.
2: Yeah, yes. Both area is the real home of maple syrup in the world.
0: And how did you find RSI? How did you come across Radio Slovakia International?
2: It was by pure luck. I was on a red website, and you just click on a button. It was radio from all over the world in random. And once it was Radio Regina Dietum with like stories for kids, and it was that's fun. And the next Friday it was the same thing, and then it's from Slovakia, and then I found Radio Slovakia International in French, and then in English. So I spend parts of my day listening to the news from Slovakia.
0: You've been traveling here. Have you picked up any Slovak language? Are you able to speak?
2: A little. Ďakujem. Dobrý deň.
0: And is it a difficult language?
3: Yes.
0: Okay. I agree. I thought it very difficult too. But you've been here traveling around for a week. So what are the highlights? What are some of the great places you've seen in Slovakia?
2: Škrabské pleso. It was our third time there, and it's always beautiful. Bajnice Castle and it's nice to walk around and go inside. Just you don't know where you're going, but you know you're going to see great things.
0: And what's been something that surprised you the most about Slovakia?
2: The people are friendly. Mm. Some people talk English, but I thought the young people would talk English way more than they do.
0: And do many young people talk French?
2: No. Some older people talk French from time to time. Of course, people are smoking more here than in America.
0: Mm-hmm.
2: The cheap beer is nice for when you're visiting, but
0: not just cheap, but also better.
2: Better, cheap for the price, but better in quality.
0: Yeah. And besides the beer, in terms of gastronomy here, what do you prefer? Do you like brinzové halušky or pirohy or fried cheese? What's the best Slovak food?
2: I love halušky. Caroline, not that much.
0: It's an acquired taste.
2: We both love kofola. People have to try kofola. I don't understand why tens of kofola all around the world.

That was a spolupracu, or cooperation or collaboration, between Billy Barman and Slovak rapper Gleb. And the song was called Ukaš Vrecka, or Show Your Pockets. In the theme of cooperation and collaboration, we continue with the song Rodina Ina, or Family Other, or A Different Kind of Family, which brought together two of the biggest names from the Slovak indie rock scene, Billy Barman and Corbin Dallas. The two bands, just to make sure you know it's bands, collaborated as part of their Netradična Rodina, or Unconventional Family Tour, back in 2025. So, here are Billy and Corbin and the song Rodina Ina.

And that was Billy Barnuman and Corbin Dallas in the song Rodina Ina. And as I said, don't be fooled by the names. Those are Slovak bands. Continuing with the grape-themed collaborations, next up is Billy Barnuman and one of the legends of Slovak hip-hop, Vets, and this song, Miletička. If you have been to Bratislava, then you already know. Miletička is the nickname for Miletičova Market, one of the largest outdoor markets in the town, and a very special place with its own special history and charm. So, here's Billy Barnuman and Vets and the song Miletička.

That was Billy Barman and Vets in the song Milatichka. And not all of our collaborations today are going to feature Billy Barman. Next up, this is a song Anti-Social Club by two of the biggest young rappers in Slovakia, Gleb and Phobia Kid.

That was Gleb and Phobia Kid and their song Antisocial Club, which brings us to the final song on today's show. From hip-hop, we're going to move to something a little different and yet the same. It's hard to label Berlin Manson with a genre, as they are, to say the least, very eclectic. And the same can be said for Pista Kralovic, better known as Fulcrum, and they joined forces to sing about another Bratislava landmark, Hotel Kiev.

That was Berlin Manson and Fulcrum and their joint release, Hotel Kiev, bringing us, unfortunately, to the end of today's show. If you have any comments or questions, please let us know via social media, email, or even snail mail. 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Thanks as usual to Romana Shundilikova, our sound technician, for making me look so good. This is Ben Pasco signing off. Until next time, do počutia. 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